We give you worship, Jesus. We give you worship, Jesus. Oh, how we adore you, Lord. Oh, how we adore you, Jesus.

crowns can be our doctorate degrees. Our crowns can be that certification that you have. Our crowns can be the works of our hands. But when we lay it down before the Father, we're letting him know, it's all about you, Jesus. It's all about you, Jesus. When we lift our hands to give him worship, we're saying, Father, carry me.

of a kingdom bought with a price. The blood is still speaking. I am saved, I am free. I'm an heir of a kingdom. I am bought with a price. The blood is still speaking. I am saved, I am free. So hear me, you accuser.

Okay, we are back. Now remember to call us. Our call lines are open on 055-288-0216 or 053-518-3317. Now I have some questions from some people that sent it to me on social media, and so we're going to read through some of them and answer some of their questions. So this is from Constance. So Constance has a couple of questions for us. We're going to start with the first one. So her first one says, I snore quite a lot, and I've heard that snoring can sometimes be a sign of sleep apnea, especially if you're overweight. How can you tell the difference between normal snoring and snoring that should be evaluated for sleep apnea? Now, the thing about snoring, when we start first of all with snoring, is that snoring is a sign of turbulence, right? It means that there's air passing through a pipe, and because there's some kind of obstruction or blockage, it's making a lot of noise. I remember I used to snore a lot when I was pregnant. It was really, really bad. And when I'm tired or things like that, you know, sometimes it can get very questionable and concerning. But when you're snoring, it's not necessarily the snoring that is an issue, even though it's a sign for sleep apnea. My thing when you're looking at sleep apnea is that, first of all, has anyone ever told you that you hold your breath when you sleep at night? A lot of people who have sleep apnea will say that, you know, either they've noticed this or their loved one is telling them that they hold their breath. They don't breathe when they're sleeping, or they have these moments of breath holding. Or maybe a lot of people are waking up gasping for air. It's not someone, no one is chasing you. Nobody's trying to kill you in your sleep. But you just feel like you get up and you're trying to catch your breath. Or you wake up several times in the middle of the night for no reason. But then also waking up feeling tired, feeling like you haven't gotten enough sleep. The danger about sleep apnea is that you're not getting enough oxygen into your airway. Now, if you're not getting oxygen to your airway, you're not getting oxygen to your brain. You're not getting oxygen to your heart. And so all of these organs that are supposed to be resting when you're sleeping are actually, you know, overexerting themselves. And that can make you feel more exhausted, make you feel more tired. And that's why we don't want that with sleep apnea. Because when you overwork your heart is going to one day just tell you that, Charlie, I'm done. And it's going to stop. If you overwork your brain, you're going to have brain fog and you can't remember things, you easily forget, you're sleepy all the time. And so not just snoring is the issue, it's all the other things like not getting enough oxygen, holding your breath, and all of those things. So if that is a problem, you know, just let us know. One of the best things that we do, especially in our clinic, is that we do something called a sleep apnea screen. And we just screen you to see, is your risk of sleep apnea high? And if it's high, then you will need to do a sleep study. And the sleep study is when you're sleeping, and literally people are watching you while you're sleeping, and they're tracking all of these things to see how much oxygen is going to your in your body, into your brain, and all of those things. And then they can help you determine if you have sleep apnea, and then we go from there. So it's not necessarily just a snoring problem. Okay, I think we have a few more questions, but I'll do one more question from Constance so we can answer other people's questions. Now, the other one is, what are some signs of iron deficiency that people overlook? And how can low iron affect your energy levels, breathing, and overall health? Now, the thing about iron deficiency is that it causes anemia. Now, anemia is when you don't have enough red blood cells. That's a very simple way to put it. Now, your red blood cells, I tell people, are like delivery trucks. They're supposed to deliver oxygen to your body. That is their goal. Now, imagine that your body needs 100, let's say your body needs 100 oxygen molecules a minute. Right? So in essence, your body needs 100 trucks to give, or let's say a second. So in order for it to get 100 of oxygen a second, it needs 100 delivery trucks to carry one molecule each to the body. Let's work with that. Now imagine that now your delivery trucks are 50. That means that your delivery truck needs to go in a half second, come back, get another oxygen and take it. You're overexerting that delivery truck. Now, in order for that delivery truck to work,

That means that whatever is pushing that delivery truck needs to push it faster, and that's your heart. So the thing with anemia is that not only are you not getting enough oxygen to the tissues that need it, but then the system, like your heart, that needs to send the oxygen has to overwork itself. And so one of the dangers with long-term anemia is heart failure, because your heart is overworking and overpumping over and over and over and over again just to be able to deliver that same amount of oxygen to your tissues, because your tissues need it, whether it is a low, slower delivery system or a smaller amount. Your tissues need what they need in order to get you to move. And so when you're not getting enough, you're going to feel tired. You're going to feel exhausted. A lot of people have long-term anemia will start having heart murmurs, or they have extra sounds in their heart, or they will have irregular heart rates, or they will develop heart failure. So apart from just feeling tired, it's not necessarily just the fatigue, which also means that your brain is not getting enough blood and all of these organs are suffering, but it's also the quality of what is happening to your tissues and your organs around you. So that's why iron deficiency anemia is so important. Let me see the question. She said energy levels, breathing, yes, and then your overall health. Okay, hopefully that helps. Now remember, our call lines are open. So call. I'm going to mention those numbers again. 055-288-0216 and 053-518-3317. So we hope to hear from you during the show.

Okay, we are back. So I'm going to mention our call lines again. And also remember, we are streaming live on Facebook. We are on Star 103.5 FM, which is simply the best. And our call lines are open at 055-288-0216 or 053-518-3317. So we hope to hear from you soon. Okay, I have a couple more questions again, so we're going to go through some of them while we wait for you to call or we wait for you to leave us some voice messages. So this is from Nana. Nana has a couple of questions for us. So her first one is it normal to vomit during periods? So vomiting during periods is not a problem. What is a problem is the severity of the vomiting and how it affects your other symptoms and whether it's accompanied by other symptoms. Now, the reason why it's not a problem is that when you're having your period, one of the things that your body releases is a hormone called, or a group of hormones called prostaglandins. Very, very long word, because in medicine, that's where we are. We are long. And but one of the goals of these prostaglandins is to cause you to contract. Remember that when you're going through your menstrual cycle, your body creates these almost like a bed of blood vessels to prepare for a baby in case you get pregnant. And then if you don't get pregnant, then your body has to shed that lining. Now, in order to shed that lining, your uterus has to contract. And in order for it to contract, it's released, these prostaglandins are released, and then it will cause the uterus to contract so that it will release or push out this lining. Now, if the prostaglandins, as much as they're working on your uterus, are also working on other organs in your body, and which includes your esophagus, your bowels, and that's why sometimes when some women are having their period, they will have maybe really bad diarrhea or they are bloated and things like that because of these prostaglandins. So it can also affect your esophagus. And if it affects your esophagus, then it can make you vomit. Now, if you're having like mild vomiting once in a while, that's fine. But if during every period you're having severe vomiting, projectile vomiting, you're not able to keep any fluid down and keep any food down and things like that, then we have a problem. Or if the vomiting is also related or associated with severe pain, severe discomfort during your period and things like that, that's not normal. And so if you're not sure, just talk to your doctor. Let someone evaluate you. Talk to someone you can trust. And hopefully that person can give you good answers. But it's not abnormal unless it is really affecting the quality of your life. That's what I was saying. We have another question from her. And so she said, when is pain a problem? I don't know when it is something that is worth seeking medical advice for. Now, the thing about pain is that no one likes pain. But, you know, there's actually a condition. This is a very quick segue. But there's actually a condition. It's very, very rare where people don't experience pain at all. And that is one of the most dangerous things to experience because your body needs pain in order to tell you what is wrong, right? Imagine that you have something bit you. A dog bit you, but you didn't feel it. Or you had a cut on your hand and you didn't feel it, and then you didn't feel the pain, and so you don't treat it or anything, you get infected, right? Pain is very, very important. If you have an infection and you don't feel the pain in your stomach or whatever, and it's something that needs to be treated, then you can get really, really sick. Now, the thing about pain is that it only becomes a problem, or let's start with when it's not a problem. If the pain lasts for just a few days, it's not a problem. If the pain is getting better over time, it's not a problem. If the pain has a direct cause, so you know why you have the pain. You hurt your back because you lifted something heavy. Your knee is hurting because you fell. And that usually will take about 3 to 5 days and then it gets better. But usually, if you have pain, a lot of people say 4 weeks, I say 2 weeks. If you have pain that over 2 weeks has not gotten better, or pain that is progressively getting worse, even if it was for 5 days, but it's getting worse, every day you wake up, the pain gets worse. It's a huge problem. So if you have pain that is not improving with pain medicine, or is not improving over time, or seems to progressively get worse, or you can't figure out the cause of that pain, or it has other things that are associated with that pain. So for example, you have pain in your stomach, but then now when you're having the pain, it's causing you to vomit, and it's causing pain in your back, and it's just not getting better. We have a very huge problem. So
hopefully that helps you to be able to, you know, figure out what to do. Let's see if we have any other questions. So it said, when is getting out of breath? This is from Amma. Amma said that when is getting out of breath while walking or climbing stairs just a fitness issue? And when could it be a sign of something that needs medical attention? Okay. I would say that everyone has a baseline. We all know what our baseline is. I can't climb up a flight of stairs, right? But I could probably run up 2 or 3 flights of stairs. So when you know your baseline, if that baseline has gotten worse, then we have a problem, right? Climbing up a flight of stairs should not make you feel short of breath unless you are severely deconditioned. And so if you know your baseline and you feel like all of a sudden, what you could do now when you climb up a flight of stairs, you feel breathless and your heart is beating fast and things like that, then we have a problem. And but it starts to become a more problem, not even just not with climbing the stairs, but if let's say you are walking, so you're walking from your bedroom to your kitchen, all of a sudden you feel tired. That's not normal. It's not normal for anybody. And so when there is a decrease from your baseline, that is when we have a problem. It's not necessarily, of course, I mean, you need to be fit with your heart and you need to exercise and things like that. So deconditioning is not good, and exercising is very important for your heart strength. But then when we start to see those red flags is when things that you used to do, you can't do them anymore, then you need to see a doctor about it. We'll take a quick break, but before then, remember to call us on 055-288-0216 or 053-518-3317. And remember, we are live on Facebook and you can tune in on Star 103.5 FM.

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0: Okay, we are back. So we have a couple more questions that we're going to go through. Remember that our call lines are 055-288-0216 or 053-518-3317. And we are also live on Facebook and on Star 103.5 FM. Okay, so we have a couple more questions, and then we have a voice. We have a couple more questions. This is from Emmanuel. So Emmanuel said, "Good morning, Dr. Sompa. Please, anytime I sleep and wake up, I feel like I'm tired. What is the cause of it?" This is Emmanuel from Teshi. So we alluded a little bit to earlier when we talked about sleep apnea, but then it could also be other things, right? It could be, now let's start from the beginning. The goal of sleep is to give you restoration. The goal of sleep is to make you rest, get your brain to rest, arrange all your memories, everything you've done through the day, organize all the things in your brain, and everything just rest. Now remember, your body has to work 24/7. Your heart can't just go on break. Your heart can't go on vacation. Your brain can't just stop. If it stops, that's it. We're done. And so sleep is the only way that they can get to just slow processing time. So if you don't get enough sleep, you're going to feel tired. So first of all, we have to figure out, are you getting enough sleep? Now, what is recommended for sleep is about 7 to 9 hours for an average adult, right? People say you should get 8, but you don't necessarily need 8 per se. But 7 to 9 hours is, is highly recommended. And so first of all, are you getting good sleep? And then also, if you're not getting good sleep, then, oh, we have a caller. Okay.
1: Hello, good morning.
0: Good morning. Who am I talking to today?
1: My name is Patience.
0: Oh.
1: I'm calling from Westland.
0: Patience, thank you so much for joining us. How can I help you? What's your question? Don't ask me a hard one.
1: So I have a friend who says she has candidiasis almost every 2 months. And I don't know if that's normal. Is it something she has? It happens almost every 2 months, sometimes before her period, sometimes after. Is that normal?
0: Okay. So let's start with candidiasis so that everybody knows. So candidiasis is basically what we call a yeast infection. That's what some people call white, right? Now, candida or yeast is a fungus, and it is what we call an opportunistic fungus. It means that it is there, but it's waiting for the opportunity to grow. So a lot of women can have a yeast infection. Now, when we look at the environment of a woman's vagina, we have very acidic vaginas. When you look at the acidity or the basicity of our vaginal environment, women have more acidic. And so if there's ever a situation where the acidity of that vagina decreases or changes, then it increases the risk for you to have an infection. So for example, during your period, blood is basic. If you remember from science, we learned about pH and what is acid and what is a base, right? Blood is more basic than the vaginal environment. And so when you have your period and you're bleeding, that means that that can change the environment of your vagina. Semen is also basic. So when you have sex and you have the sperm, that can also change the pH of your vagina. Even if you also, like, depending on the kinds of foods that you eat and things like that, that can change the environment. So your friend is saying that she's getting yeast infections almost every few months when she's having her period. I'm not surprised, because it could be from the period and it could be from the bleeding. So, but the thing is that a lot of times you're able to clear the infection it will become a problem if she's not able to clear that infection and it stays for a very long time and things. Okay. But a lot of women, when they have their period, they'll realize they have some weird discharge. It may smell a bit off and things like that. And then after that, it clears. If she's having it over and over again, then we may need to figure out, you know, what could be causing it, especially if it's lasting for a very long time, and try and improve some of those things. A lot of times when women have very heavy periods, that can cause them to have more frequent yeast infections. And so we can work on things to help to reduce the heaviness of her period and things like that to help with that.
1: Thank you. She's listening.
0: Well, hopefully that helps. Patience, thank you so much for calling. I'm our first caller. Yay! Thank you so much. Thank you.
1: Thank you. Bye.
0: Bye. Okay, remember our call lines are open at 055-288-0216 and 053-518-3317. Now, which I was answering Emmanuel's question, so let's just go back quickly while we have time in case anyone else calls. So the thing about fatigue is that, like I said, sleep is supposed to be able to restore. So first of all, we have to make sure, are you getting enough sleep? Right? It's not that how long are you lying in bed, but I get enough sleep. And also looking at your sleep hygiene. You know, we live in a society now where we look at our phones the whole time before we sleep, and it's the last thing we look at, the first thing we do when we wake up in the morning. All of those things and improving our sleep hygiene from being off a phone 30 minutes before you go to sleep and then waking up and seeing the morning light instead of your phone, and all of those things can help. Even setting up a very predictable sleep routine can help you to be able to get good sleep. The second one is, if you're getting your 8 hours of sleep and you're not getting feeling rested, then we have to look at it. Is it sleep apnea? Is it even anemia? Because anemia will make you feel tired, whatever it is. Is it vitamin D? Is it your thyroid? Is it some kind of other thing going on in your body that is causing you to not have enough sleep? I'll say, first of all, let's start with getting you to get enough sleep and practicing good sleep hygiene. And if after that you're still not getting rested, then we have to look at other factors that could be contributing to it. So, Emmanuel, hopefully that answered your question. Remember, our call lines are open, 055-288-0216 and 053-518-3317. And we are live on Facebook, and you can tune in on Star 103.5 FM. We are simply the best.

0: And we are back. I just wanted to give a shout out because that jingle was produced by my wonderful husband. I don't know if I should be saying it online or not, but I just gave him fans. So that's my fans for the day. Okay, so our call lines are open, 055-288-0216. You can call or WhatsApp on that number. Or you can also call us on 053-518-3317. And thank you so much, patience, once again for calling me. At least I can say I got one call today, so I feel very successful. I feel I can take on the world. Okay. We are also live on Facebook, and you can tune in on Star 103.5 FM. So I have a question. I think this is very similar to what we talked about. So we have that, and then we also have a voice memo that was sent in. So we'll play that very soon. But the first one is, this is Derek from Ashiaman. He says, "Hello, Doc. I'm Derek from Ashiaman. Please, I have a question to ask. How can I improve my sleep quality?" So I want us to answer that first, because we answered Emmanuel's question just so that we have like more cohesiveness with what we are talking about. Now, when we first of all, the first thing that we can do to look at your sleep quality is to first look at your sleep quantity, right? Are you getting a good amount of sleep? So make sure you're getting a good amount of sleep. And like I said, what is recommended is 7 to 9 hours. If you ask me, doctor, somebody gets 7 to 9 hours, I don't think that's a fair question, because to be very honest, I struggle with doing that because, Charlie, life is life and we have a lot of things to do. But what is recommended is that. Secondly, we have to look at what are your sleep habits, right? Now, like I said, a lot of the things that we are doing now don't improve our sleep, especially when it comes to this thing, our phone, right? That bright light helps actually interrupt something called our circadian rhythm, C-I-R-C-A-D-I-A-N. I have to think about it. Circadian rhythm. A circadian rhythm is basically what it's like, basically like our sleep and wake cycle. Now, when you think about it, when you're looking at this bright light, what your body sees is daylight. What your brain sees is daylight. And so it can sometimes affect the quality of your sleep, because when you're looking at your phone like this, instead of following what the natural light pattern should be, your body struggles with trying to wind down in order to get you ready for sleep. So one thing that we can do to improve, which I am even struggling to do, but we'll see, I work on it every day, is to reduce your phone time before you sleep. 30 minutes is what is recommended. 30 minutes before you sleep, no phone. I think that some of us will have some withdrawal symptoms, but we can do it. So 30 minutes, no phone. And then when you wake up in the morning, 30 minutes, no phone. That really helps to help to start to adjust that sleep pattern. Also, what is also recommended is waking up to the morning light. So when you wake up in the morning, open your windows, look outside, enjoy the beautiful, you know, morning light that is coming out. That can really, really help. Also, your diet, right? We want to eat healthier, more fruits and vegetables, reducing the amount of alcohol, especially before sleep, the amount of caffeine at least 2 hours before you go to bed. Smoking has nicotine. Nicotine is a stimulant, and so it's going to keep you up and all of those things. So I would say that just healthier habits, drinking more water and all of those things can help to improve your sleep pattern. If I talk about sleep, I can use a whole hour to talk about sleep, but hopefully some of these things will just help you to start making some of those choices to help. Exercise is also very, very important. And that can actually, exercise at least an hour or two before you sleep can actually help to boost your sleep and make you be able to get better sleep. So hopefully that helps. Thank you so much. What did I say? It was Derek from Ashiaman. Once again, like I said, our call lines are open. You can call us on 055-288-0216 or 053-518-3317. And we'll just play that audio to see the other question or who it's from.
1: Good morning, Dr. Sompa. My name is Hilda. I'd like to ask, when can you tell that a headache is not just a normal headache, but is something serious?
0: Thank you, Hilda. Thank you so much for that question. Now, I will say that the first thing that we have to figure out is, did this headache just begin, right? Like, is it a new onset headache? Also, how long is this headache lasting? If the headache is coming for a few hours and going away, it's not that serious, right? And how painful it is. Now, there's something called a pain scale. I use it a lot at my clinic, Dinah Gill Medical Clinic. And I always ask, on a scale of 1 to 10, if 10 is the worst pain you've ever felt in your life, what will you rate this pain? Any headache that is like maybe a 6 and above is worth looking into. So the severity of the pain, the duration of the pain, if it's not going away after a few hours, especially when you take like paracetamol, ibuprofen, and the pain is not going away. And is the pain related to other symptoms? Now, if you have a headache that is causing you to have vision changes, or that is causing you to have weakness on one side of your body, or it's causing you to vomit, or it's causing you to have pain behind your eyes or pain on your face and things like that, it's abnormal. So we have to look at severity, look at duration, and look at if there are other accompanying symptoms. Now, if you have a minor headache and it's caused by, for me, most of my headaches are caused by when I don't get enough sleep and when I don't drink enough water, right? So I know that things that trigger my headaches or trigger migraines. And so if I'm like, I had enough sleep and I did all of these things, or I do the things that can help, like I try and get a nap or I drink water, it's not getting better, then I know that is something else that I need to pay attention to. So knowing your body is also very important, to know the things that trigger it. But if the conventional methods that help to treat your symptoms are not getting better, then you need to see a doctor about it, just to rule out any other crazy thing that could be going on. So hopefully this answer was helpful for you, Hilda. Thank you. Now, once again, our call lines are open, or you can WhatsApp us at 055-288-0216, or you can call us on 053-518-3317, or you can tune in on Star 103.5 FM or watch us live on Facebook. Okay, let's see. First, we have another question. Doc, please, what steps should I take to manage stress or protect my mental well-being? And this is from Mike. Mike, thank you for that question, because mental health is so important. I think that we underplay that that a lot, with the importance of mental health. One of the things that I always ask, we have to first of all determine what exactly are you talking about with mental health. Are you talking about anxiety? Are you talking about depression or whatever? But I would say that let's start with just overall mental health. We start with peace of mind. What gives me peace of mind? And what is disturbing my peace? And I think that those are the two most important. Okay. Oh, we have a caller on the line, so we'll come back to Mike. Okay. Hello, good morning. Good morning. Who am I talking to?
2: This is Michael.
0: Michael. Oh, Michael, thank you so much for calling. You're caller number two. I'm so excited.
2: And the show is really great.
0: Thank you.
2: I'm happy with it.
0: Thank you.
2: I just have a question to ask about a friend of mine who complained about not able to eat a meal at once at a sitting, and for as long as she's known, it has been for a long time. And she always is able to finish the meal when she eats it in divided bits. So I wonder what could be the issue.
0: Okay, so from what I'm understanding, she's not able to eat, like her appetite has decreased. Is that it?
2: She has appetite, but if she eats everything kind of like the normal way we all do it, she might be risking vomiting or something like that.
0: Okay, and is this something that just started, or is this something that she's had for a long time?
2: For a number of years.
0: Okay, a number of years. I would say that, first of all, we have to figure out whether when she says that she will vomit, is it that it makes her feel very full, or is it causing her pain, right? Now,
2: I'm listening.
0: There are some people that, for whatever reason, now, if this is something that has been going on for a very long time and it's not getting worse, then maybe that may be her baseline, right? But if, let's say that she's realized that over time, anytime that she's slowly decreasing the quantity of foods that she's eating, or slowly changing the kinds of foods because of something is something that needs to be checked. There are some people that they just can't eat very large meals. They need to just take their time just because of how their body metabolizes food or processes food and things like that. And so I think that is very multifaceted, because we have to figure out, is it even every food? Maybe certain foods that is making her feel like she has to, you know, break it down into smaller pieces, but then certain foods she could eat a full one. Or, you know, sometimes what we think of our quantity of food is not somebody else's regular quantity of food. And but then if, let's say, that she used to eat normally at first, and then all of a sudden over the past few years that has decreased, she needs to check to see. It may not necessarily be even a stomach problem. Maybe maybe a food intolerance problem, meaning that maybe she has some, her body can't tolerate certain foods. It may be a swallowing problem. Sometimes people can have something called dysmotility, where the esophagus is not contracting well the way they want it to contract, and so that can actually cause them to have issues, and so they have to eat like food in small pieces so they can swallow it well and it doesn't make them nauseous. And so for your friend, it's very, very multifaceted, because we have to see, is it pain, is it a swallowing problem, is it a stomach problem, is there a blockage and things like that. But then if she's realized that her symptoms are getting worse over time, or they haven't improved, or they've drastically changed from where it was, I'm definitely seeing someone about it so that they can do a more further or more comprehensive workup would be very helpful.
2: Okay. Thank you so much for your thoughts on it. Thank you.
0: You're very welcome, Mike. And thank you for being caller number two. I'm so, so excited. Thank you. Take care.
2: Thank you. Bye.
0: Okay, so remember, our call lines are open. You have 7 more minutes until I close, but then our call lines are open at 055-28.

0: you see, oh my goodness, technical people who know what football is. It is not football administration. Football administration is different from the technicalities of football. Those who know. Makubo is here, he's nodding, giving me thumbs up. Those who know why and why we should sack Otuadu, why and who should come and replace him. All the hate that you've heard, and now for a long-term coach, we go and then we give it to Carlos Queiroz. Yesterday, I gave a breakdown of the game on Thursday, Thursday game. We're going to be doing that this morning as well. In fact, that's our full focus because, you see, it keeps getting bad. Six games, one win. It's very bad. It is very, very bad. So we'll talk about the Black Stars today. Someone like Ima from Teba will tell you that if you talk about Black Stars, if we no talk about them, it be one. Oh no, we no go fit. We no go fish on. We hope one day, it go well. So we go still talk about them. So it's the Black Stars today. Full focus today. We look at some of the African qualifiers before I bring in my man Andy Wale Jr. Of course, we would also be joined by King Sheriff. And then, you know, yesterday Sheriff sent me fire emojis. But then we'll talk about the Ghana Premier League briefly. Accra Sofoka in action today. Hey, Phobia, the Masters on top of the table. But big shouts to you out there doing the listening. Thank you so much. We're going to be here till 10 a.m. Where we make way for
1: Stop
0: the Star Show base, obviously. But Charlie, no worry. We're here for you. I'm the master of my CEO. The phone lines will be surely active. The master of my CEO. Media. The earlier we sack this coach, the better. I was broken. News coming in yesterday. Gambia won their game against Somalia. It was not even easy. Somalia was not easy for Gambia. And so if you think that, you see, that's what a lot of people thought when we were qualifying for the last AFCON, right? Oh, Fala. Oh, South Sudan there. We got there, they beat us. So when we see games that we could pick draws, and we go and then we lose 2-0, and the coach comes and say that it was close, it was tight, and because of the difference between the shots on target and all that, massa. If they no sack the coach soon, we go there. Yeah, I remember I told you guys when he was appointed that you guys will come back. I remember very, very well. I said that. Yeah. Anyway, let's talk about Ghana Premier League quickly.

0: my man Andy Wale Jr. is in here. Charlie, Andy.
1: Hey, Charlie.
0: How be?
1: Adeo, Jones.
0: How was your week?
1: Oh, Charlie. You know already. Work. Stress through our Charlie. We still day on.
0: Sharp. You make we start with the Ghana Premier League, because if we enter Black Stars now, I'm not sure say we go left arm till
1: I
0: would want
1: to, because me, I get issues talk.
0: Yeah, we all get issues talk. Me self, we are the whole self. I get plenty issues on my chest. I for clear. He must have in the way Ghana is easy, he gets some. So Accra Hearts of Folk would be up against Kerala United today at 3 PM. But then before we give you the fixtures, let's give you the standings. Yes, Phobia, they are on top of the Ghana Premier League table with 7 points. Samatex as well, also unbeaten, with 7 points. Basake Oli Stars, third with 6 points. Kotoko, they also unbeaten though, but they've played two draws, right? Yes, yeah. Two draws and one win. So they have 5 points. They are fourth. And then the BB United are fifth with 4 points. Vision FC are sixth with 4. Ashgoda seventh with 4. Port City are eighth with 4. Indiana Stars are 9th with 4. Sweet Roblox are 10th with 4. Bechim United are 11th with 4 as well. Kerala United are 12th with 3 points. Bibiani Ghosts are 13th with 3. Brekum Chelsea are 14th with 3. Young Apostles are 15th with 3. And then the relegation zone, Midiama. Midiama have played 2 games and they have 2 points. Kpanda Out of Lions, 2 games, 2 points. Dreams FC, in fact, Kpanda Out of

0: Lens 3 games, 2 points. What is happening anyway? We'll talk to Eric. Eric very soon. And then Dreams FC 18th with 1 point in there. Games coming up this weekend. Phobia today play Carolina United 3 p.m. Swedro Blacks take on Samatex at 3 p.m. tomorrow. Young Apostles will take on Bandu Hearts of Lions at 3 p.m. as well. I mean, the rest of the games are 3 p.m. tomorrow. So, Midiama, Basakeoli Stars tomorrow. Brekum Chelsea, Vision FC, Ash Gold, coached by the man Abdul Karim Zito. And then Kotoko will take on Indiana Stars. Gold City play Port City. Bechim United will take on Dreams FC in that one. So, that is it for the Ghana Premier League fixtures. Quickly, let's head to some of the AFCON qualifiers. And let me bring you results from there. We'll take you to the Nations League, and then my men would begin the discussions. So we obviously saw it all unveil when Group A. Okay, so Namibia beat Congo the 1-0. DR Congo also beat Equatorial Guinea 2-0. Libya. And then Botswana played out a 2-2 draw. Mauritania 3, Central African Republic 1, Sierra Leone 2, Zimbabwe 3, La Côte d'Ivoire beats Ghana, yes, 2-0. Uganda and Tunisia played out a 1-1 draw. Cameroon beat Comoros. Surprisingly, Mozambique and Senegal played out a 1-1 draw. Mozambique, yeah, played out a 1-1 draw with Senegal. Sudan also beat Ethiopia by a goal to nothing. Tanzania lost to Guinea-Bissau by 2-0. Niger beat Lesotho 2-1. Nigeria had to, it was not easy. They had to come back from a goal down. Yes, because Madagascar scored the first goal in the 16th minute. Yeah. They had to come back from a goal down yesterday to win that game 2-1 in Nigeria. And Gambia, they are in our group C. They beat Somalia by 2-1. In the very interesting game, it was Gambia got the first goal. Colley got a penalty, scored a penalty in the 18th minute. And then we saw Niger of Somalia getting the second goal, in fact, of that game, or equalizer for Somalia. And then 83rd minute, yeah, Badamosi, the substitute, getting the win for Gambia in that one. So Malawi also beat South Sudan by 2-1. Togo, yes, beat Burundi 1-0. Rwanda beat Liberia 3-1. Benin and Burkina Faso played out a 1-1 draw. Egypt, yes, the Egyptians you see today, they were held to a 0-0 draw at home by Angola, surprisingly. Mali beat Cabo Verde by 3-1. It was a very, very interesting game. Very interesting game, I mean, full of goals and full of fun. Tia scored the first goal in the 5th minute, and then Cabral equalized. The Cabral man, you hear the goal of the tournament at the 2026 World Cup. Equalized in the 10th minute. And then Nene, yes, Douglas Nene, also getting a brace in the 39th and the 51st minute to give Mali a 3-1 win. Morocco beat Gabon 2-0. Algeria also beat Zambia 3-1 in that one. So, as things stand, we'll skip all the other groups. Let's focus on Ghana, our group. Yes, very, very important. Let's focus on our group. And when you come to our group, well, we obviously know that La Côte d'Ivoire are top with 3 points. Gambia are second with 3. Somalia are third with 0 points. And Ghana are fourth. We are fourth with no points in there. Well, let me give my man, Andy.
1: Yeah.
0: You watched that game.
1: Yeah.
0: Your thoughts on that game?
1: The Ghana game.
0: Let's quickly talk about Ghana Premier League quickly. Phobia.
1: Masters. Obiase.
0: It's looking good for you people.
1: Yeah, to me, I'm not still convinced
0: yet.
1: We have to go 10 games or 15 games before I'll be convinced that this time around, yeah, things are working well for us. Because you can't play 3 games and tell yourself
0: so
1: that.
0: You're not getting carried away.
1: I'm not getting carried away, Kra, because this is the first time in so many seasons that Accra Sofoke have started the league on a good note. And the last time they won 2 games back-to-back was a decade ago in 2016. That's when they won 2 games on their bounce. But this time around, they picked up 7 points out of 2 games.
0: Yeah, 3 games.
1: Yes, and 3 games. And you see Playing at home has always been the problem for the Fobians. Last weekend, we expected them to beat Bechem United. But you see, this Bechem United and other teams, when they travel or they trek to your home grounds, for them, they are come to set for a draw.
0: And but it seems happened. That the fans are happy.
1: Are happy. They are happy because of the stats that the boys have been able to churn out. Oh, why not? I'm happy. But you see,
0: Top of the table.
1: Yes, I'm happy though, but you can't use three games to judge your team's stats.
0: But are the signs positive?
1: Yeah, a bit, because they are playing good football now, but we have to score. That's the problem. Because you can't score four against Brekum, then you pick up points away to Go Stars, then Bechem that supposed to beat them is a problem. And at home,
0: that's six goals in three games. That's not bad.
1: Yeah. It's quite.
0: And conceding one. And then going to Gold Stars with a comeback. I think Fobia fans should be happy and waving their rainbow flags in the air.
1: Yeah, especially Wayo Fobia. You know him.
0: Yeah.
1: The Accra House of Folk, that man.
0: Yeah.
1: Together with the. Oh, me, I'm a happy Fobia because intense. It's not every day that you get
0: it. So the fact that you are waiting for 10 games, then I'm like, Charlie, be like, you won't cut your own happiness short too.
1: No, let me say I won't cut my own happiness short. We have to tread cautiously because we have games there where we for play. If we play 3 games, so you get 7 points. It check like England. You know, if you take 3 games, just say you win league. No, if we play 10, 15 games, then we are convinced that we can do it. Because you see, Accra Suffolk is a team that when it comes to conceding less goals, last season we saw it. They considered the least goals in the league because they had a strong defense.
0: Yeah.
1: With Ali Mohamed, you can talk of Kelvin Osei-Sibe. We brought in Ransford Mensah and some few players to augment the team. Now we have John Enchi up front for the Fobians. Benjamin Asaris in the Vincent Anani, Alex Banso. We've made some good signings as well. Mauli Wayo and those players have left. But I believe that this weekend, if you're able to do the right thing against Karela, we can do well. At least a point, or if we get a goal, as usual, we play our defensive thing, then we come back to Accra. Very happy. Because Accra support for 2 seasons now have been one of the best teams on the away front. If you check the last 2 seasons, per the points picked away.
0: Yeah.
1: 17 games, we've done so well. But home, no. And there, the problem. That's where the supporters want Accra support to instill some kind of fear.
0: But what do you make of the dismissal of Emuna? It seems that the club is trying to move away from that.
1: Yeah, and we know the issues surrounding his sacking.
0: Do you think they've handled it well? The players, playing body, coach? Because we know that he was able to convince the likes of John Entry, even bring the coach and all that. But what do you make of how they've been able to handle it so far?
1: When it comes to management issues with Accra Suffolk, we can go way back. It happened to Delali and Yama, remember? It happened to him. And now Julius Emuna. Because to me, I'm of the view that when you come to Accra Suffolk, you shouldn't be carried away by interference will come, but you have to stand your grounds. Because there are some invisible hands behind the scenes that even the club owner himself, he trusts them to do the work. We know them, Alhaji Akambi and Vincent Odotesua. He believes those astute gentlemen, like the back of his hand, to do their job. Because he said that these are the men that I truly trust. So if you come to Accra Suffolk and you're able to do away with interference need dear Ebeba, to get to a point that the fans will even be angry with you that Adeyemi now you are not doing your work well. It happened to Delali. It got to a point the supporters picketed at the secretariat here in Accra. And they were like, those two people to be doing your work for you. Why can't you do your work yourself? But you're allowing other people to do. But up till now, we've not even had, the club hasn't even come out to tell us the reason why they sacked our MD. But from what we are hearing of player sales, especially Mauli Wayo, because he was supposed to be sold at a price which didn't sit well with the club. And some Jesse issues being there. But all in all, we should just put it behind us and focus on the season. Because the result on the field is what is needed most. Because across the field, when it comes to management issues, Jones,
0: they always have.
1: Talk about it. We won't finish.
0: Yeah, so for you, it doesn't matter if the results are good on the field. That's all.
1: That's all.
0: Okay.
1: We should just put it behind us and...
0: Well, let's look at some of the other games. So for you, you expect Hearts to win today?
1: Yes, why not? But you see, playing against Kerala United will be very difficult, because if you check Kerala United in the Ghana Premier League, their form at home against the Phobians. If you look at Kerala United at home,
0: Kerala won. In fact, they lost their first game to Samatex 3-1. Then they beat Bechim United 3-1. Then they went away and lost to Eduana Stars 2-1. So they've been scoring. Because they've been able to score 5 goals, Kerala United. But against Phobia, if you look at the record, they beat Phobia 2-0 the last time. And then that was last year. Yeah. In 2024, Phobia also beat them at their own home. And then when they came to Accra last year, they played out a 0-0 draw.
1: That was when Bless Ege, player of Golden Kick.
0: Mm-hmm.
1: Last season, he was scoring penalties left, right, center before he moved to Mexico. He was their key player. And they finished in the mid-table in the league standings. But if you look at Kerala Accra Suffolk, Kerala have recorded 3 home wins against Accra Suffolk, with Accra Suffolk's only win against Kerala United coming 2 seasons ago. So it tells you that they have the upper hand over the Phobians. And after they were transferred, or the team was relocated from Enyenase in the Western region to the Northern region by Haruna Idrisu,
0: the honorable
1: MP. I think they've done quite well playing at the Nalerugu Sports Complex and moving to Ali Mahama Sports Stadium. It's going to be a tough one for Accra Suffolk, but I believe the Phobians. I know what they can do, and because of the records they have backing them 2 seasons in a row on their away front, I think this time around it's either going to be a win or draw for the Phobians. And you see, Nebojsa Kapoor, he always stresses on the away form.
0: Mm-hmm.
1: Last time before our first game we played in the first game of the season, he said the away, getting the win away, has been very difficult for Accra House of Folk. And we got our first away win this season against Gold Stars at the Dance Park, a place that we've always struggled. We went there and we picked up on with Asari making a save. So I think this time, if we're able to do the right things with the kind of players we have and the ever experienced John Entry, who has seen it all, I think we can do
0: something. I mean, Atizigi is not going to be around because he's with the national team.
1: Asari.
0: Yeah, Asari is not going to be around because he's with the national team. So that'll be a big miss.
1: Yeah.
0: For but
1: we have Shuaib and Vincent Anani. Anani spoke, I think, Thursday or so before the game. So let's see how
0: it goes.
1: But win or draw for Phobia.
0: Well, win or draw for Phobia. And then Swedro Black, Samatex, Young Apostles, Heart of Lions, Midiama. Because of time, let's talk about Kotoko Eduana Stars. Big game.
1: Yeah, big game. Big game at the Baba Yara Sports Stadium. And if you look at Kotoko, they've won 3 of their last 6 home meetings against Eduana, while Eduana have managed just 1 victory. So Eduana, Kotoko are playing home, and they've played 2 draws in the league with 1 win. That win came against Pandu Heart of Lions. And even the win that they got, it was, I think, 11 years.
0: Mm.
1: 2015 was the last time they beat Pandu Heart of Lions at home. But Eduana Stars, this season, it's not looking good for them.
0: They have 4 points.
1: It's not bad because they
0: played out a 0-0 draw in Pandu.
1: Yeah.
0: Then they lost at home to Samatex. Then they beat Kerala United 2-1.
1: They beat Kerala United too. I mean, Samatex and Danana Kweku Ajiman, they are doing so well in the league. They are yet to lose a game. But if you look at Kotoko and their stance at the moment, I believe Kotoko have what it takes to beat Eduana. But it's not going to be an easy game because Eduana themselves were former league champions.
0: Mm.
1: And remember, their key player, Sedu Sana, was on the verge of joining Midiama.
0: Mm-hmm.
1: Then Midiama had to tie him down because they don't want to lose their key player. Like, and our very own colleague journalist, Collins Atapoku, he's the CEO of the club. So I think they might come up with a strategy. And they have Samuel Boedu.
0: Yeah.
1: Samuel Boedu, the former Brekum Chelsea Accra Suffolk coach, is at the helm. And he knows Kotoko inside out. The only coach who could beat Kotoko in the league, in the FA Cup. So he knows Kotoko inside out. And I'm seeing something here. Eduana will go and earn a draw in Kumasi.
0: Hmm?
1: Kotoko are going to struggle against Eduana. Because you know, in the Ghana Premier League, getting a result at home sometimes is not easy. Last time we saw Kotoko winning against Pandu Heart of Lions, it wasn't an easy game because they've always struggled against them. But Kotoko Eduana, with Kotoko having the advantage over them, let's see how it goes.
0: Well, we've also been joining by the man, the only TA without a girlfriend, King Sheriff Mohammed. King Sheriff
2: Jones,
0: how are you doing, sir?
1: I'm fine, you too.
0: I'm all right. How are your students?
1: Well, everybody's fine.
0: The fresh students coming.
1: They'll start on Monday.
0: They'll start on Monday. Yeah. Okay. I mean, you know what to do.
1: What should I do?
0: Oh, by you, pa.
1: Why?
0: What? Yeah.
1: Why you want me to do some job for you?
0: Okay, we go talk behind the scenes. Let's quickly talk about Krasafo before you move to the Black Stars of Ghana. Andy says he's happy, but he's not getting carried away yet. Regardless of all the managerial issues and all that, he thinks that the result should be able to silence critics and everything. And hearts of oak take on Karela United today. They are on top of the table, 7 points. Good start, 100% unbeaten yet.
1: 100% unbeaten, but should have been 9 points.
0: Mm.
1: Yes, because those 7 points, I think two matches have been played at home.
0: Yeah.
1: And they won one, mm-hmm, and drew one.
0: Mm-hmm.
1: And we've always complained about the fact that they struggle to pick points at home.
0: Yeah.
1: And so if they are able to work on that, then definitely they will be in for business this season. Because away performances has never been a problem for Krasafo. Always is the home performance. So if they are able to work on that, then definitely they are going to be part of those who will be challenging for the title this season. And you know, Krasafo, sometimes they can start very well, sometimes get into the end, and then it becomes chaos for them. So they've had a very good start. We hope that it continues that way. For me, it's not only Krasafo that I want them to perform better. Mm. I want Kotoko, Ediana, Midiama, all of them to perform better.
0: It makes the league competitive. It's interesting.
1: Make the league very competitive. And then, so if you remember, at a point, we were having the top, it's like from first to ninth, the point gap was so narrow.
0: Yeah.
1: Like from first to ninth, the point was.
0: So the moment you lose a game, you might be second and then you find yourself around 10th.
1: That is what we need.
0: Okay.
1: This happens a lot in the Italian Serie A.
0: Mm.
1: You can have teams from first to ninth position where the points are so close.
0: Yeah.
1: And that makes the league very competitive. So if they are able to, the big clubs are able to do that. So when it happens that way, whenever there is a big match, whenever there is a derby or Krasafo and Kotoko are coming to play, you will see that there will be a lot of fury about it. Mm-hmm. There will be a lot of interest because you want to know who will be at the top of the table after that particular match. So if we are able to get our big clubs to perform very well, then I think that this particular season will be a very interesting one. We want it to be like this, how it has started. Because we all know, always, whenever it starts on a very good note.
0: Yeah.
1: But whenever it's about to end,
0: interest windows and everyone just...
1: Yes, so once they've started on a very good note, it should go... end on a very good note as well.
0: Well, we wish all the teams the best. Hearts of oak. Karela United today, Sodro Black, Samatex tomorrow, Young Apostles, Hearts of Lions, Midiama, Pasakeoli Stars, Brekum, Chelsea Vision, Ash Gold, WB United, Kotoko, Diana Stars, Gold Stars, Sport City, and then Brechim United taking on Dreams FC. Black Stars of Ghana, guys, let me start with you, Andy. Full focus now. Let's go full focus now on the Black Stars of Ghana. 2-0 defeat against Ivory Coast, coached by Harvey Reynard. You looked at that game. The top talking point for me was the lineup first. I don't know what to make of the lineup, the 4-4-2 style. For the first time, we didn't have Jordan Ayew and then some key players in there. We saw a back four of Alexander Djiku, who was returning from injury, captain of the for that matter that game, and then Jerome Opoku in that left side of defense, partnering him. And then we saw this man. Opong, who was tasked to mark Diamonde, and that one was a total disaster. And then we also saw on the left side Gideon Mensah, usual starter. In midfield, we had a man, Caleb Irenchi, being paired up with the man who plays for Libya, the Libyan mafia. Libyan mafia.
2: They are into the CAF Champions.
0: Libyan mafia. Kwesi Sibo in that midfield in there, and then Enes Nyama in the team as well. Fatai Shahaku. We saw the Bonsuba as well as a man Brandon Thomas Asante. What did you make up of that lineup? First lineup of coach Carlos Cross after the World Cup. In a game that we needed to at least get points, because this is where the AFCON qualifies. Don't forget, it's just 6 games, so people think that it's going to be played 6 games. We have 5 remaining. We are going to face La Côte d'Ivoire again. At home. Yeah. That will be in March next year. Although it's still far away. But then we have Gambia

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